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0: They're the kings of getting footage of anything it feels like.
1: Kings.
0: Moving on to soccer news. Lionel Messi has a message for Argentina's detractors. Nothing was handed

It would sort of settle, like she'd settle into the league, and it would settle in for some reason. That certainly happened.

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Feel free. 888-SAY-ESPN. That's 888-729-3776. If you have a

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Huh? For what? It's the offseason. They didn't get in a fight on the court, right? At least not on the NBA court. It literally was in Vegas. No harm, no fouls, as far as I'm concerned. They said after discussing with the

0: decision.
1: Yeah, I just don't think he's willing to say it out loud right now. But yeah, I do think he has already decided that he's going to return to Cleveland. Like, I've been 10 toes down with that. But when he makes his decision, I will not be surprised when he says,

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0: I got you, the tally.
1: Are you getting any younger?
0: Right, exactly, because remember, before he landed, Giannis there, and I do think that that's a heck of a pickup, him and Bam, that's nice. I don't think that that's championship material, like I spent plenty of time talking about the Warriors, and if they land LeBron, what is that? I still think they need

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Speaking of keeping us guessing and trying to decipher what exactly someone is saying, here's Brian Winwood.

0: three times fast, Scoot.
1: They're trying to make us say multiple F words on the radio, and I'm okay with that.
0: Ayo, well, that's either way. Ring the bell. Well done.

decision on Monday morning.

I know what he was able to do with the Lakers, especially in the playoffs when Luka wasn't there and he was dragging them through the first round. Fantastic. But again, you're counting on a guy at his age to stay healthy for the majority of the season. And we remember how he started the season last year, or did we all forget that he was on the bench and he didn't even start the regular season because he

studies have shown us that it's who's healthiest latest

Jackson Super atop the leaderboard.

I'm having a slow start. I think team number two that I'm also going to have that plays in that same NFC West division also can say the same. This is the San Francisco 49ers, though. We'll get to that other team in the West here in just a second. San Francisco begins the season home against the Los Angeles Rams, that other preseason darling to hoist the Lombardi Trophy in Los Angeles at home. But then check this out. Home against Miami. Home against Arizona. That game, by the way, the Rams game is, of course, in Australia. That Netflix game on Thursday, September 10th. So technically,

tried to play catch up because all of a sudden you couldn't look up and say, what happened? How did we end up in this position? Like when Mike Tyson got knocked down the first time and couldn't get up. When Buster Douglas knocked him out, he's like, wait, that wasn't part of the plan. That wasn't supposed to happen.

by the way, by the time they get to the postseason. Because you're right, those stretches that they have are tough stretches. They do have the talent to get through it

do more with more. While the quote is entertaining, especially in lieu of the, goodness, it was 8 seasons? Yes, 8 seasons that James Franklin spent up in State College with the Penn State Nittany Lions. Of course, he was not referring to his time

Pittsburgh, I self-admitted, don't know, with so many unproven pieces, or at the very least, pieces that have never been coached by James Franklin and this coaching staff. I know Marcellus Hawkins.

got that job at Virginia Tech, they can look at that resume and say, that's what he did at Penn State. We think he can have a lot of success here because it is a different ball game. It's not, you know what I mean? It's so that might give him a leg up. That might make him feel really good about their chances. And then there's Clemson. And there's Dabo.

I just don't.

Deshaun Watts is not coming to the door. This is not the Deshaun Watts eclipse, and this is not the Cleve Furrow. This is not the Hunter Renfro. This is not the, you know, those guys that went to the league

0: interpretation, right? What do you look at? What is the criteria that you're looking for when you're talking about the top five teams? They can't afford a slow start. You had 5-1 Packers, 49ers, Chiefs, Rams, and Bears based off schedule.
1: Yes. Especially based off the back half of their schedule, right, which says if you don't pick up dubs early, it's going to come back to haunt you.
0: And that's one way of looking at it. You based it off schedule. I took a different approach. So I'm starting with number five for me. Say the Baltimore.

Ravens weren't playing well, and even Lamar was okay. He was good, but at some point he needs to.

0: expected to tinker and experiment. They're expected to win.
1: Well, I think one thing I can almost guarantee you, because as you go through the history books, I can almost guarantee you, Q, that you will get some sort of 44-41 shootout between Lamar Jackson and a quarterback in the Tua Tagovailoa ilk, who maybe isn't a superstar in the first 2 months of the season, but you can bet your bottom dollar we are going to see fireworks on offense. It's going to say to us, yes, this is who the Baltimore Ravens are, and then we'll get a clunker midway through the season, just because it's that is who the Baltimore Ravens have been with El Boogie under center.
0: And Jesse Minter has been in the Baltimore organization, so he knows what it's all about, and he's going to bring the defense back to him. That's why I'm pretty excited to see what it's going to look like. That's how they ended up being at number 5.

that's why they signed it for me at

say South with all due respect, but it wasn't a very tough schedule. Everyone said, well, that's the reason why they're so good. They went out and they made some additions. Obviously, they traded for A.J. Brown. They got an alpha for Drake May.

second Jaguars reference of the program. While Duval did not make it all the way to the Super Bowl in 2017, Q Myers, they did make it to the AFC title game where they fell to the New England Patriots. You fast forward to the fall of 2018, my first season covering the Jaguars. They beat the New England Patriots. They avenged that loss.

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0: audience to make this decision?
1: I would say so. I think that he needs to have the largest audience possible. I know when he went and stepped to the stage at the Fanatics event, I know I saw on social media, hey, is there a link? Hey, anyone have a link to stream it? And, you know, because they just, there is so much interest, especially for

Packers all dressed up like cowboys, and Aaron Rodgers said, you know, this is the last rodeo or something to that ilk.

I know what that story's all about. But with LeBron and all these different teams and possibilities, I don't see where it's a better location for him that makes the most sense, right? I mean, he finishes it where it starts. It's a great way.

Center out in Las Vegas. The Denver Nuggets currently lead the Trailblazers 65.

and Jeff, thanks so much for your time. I appreciate you. Before we get into the second half of the season, you were just at the All-Star game. What did you think about the home run derby? What did you think about the All-Star game in general? Just how did the festivities

0: is a not-decimal point to get your quarterback. So I don't see them moving on from him. But my big question is, what is he worth?
1: Yes.
0: Because now the contracts are so high, right? And so are they going to franchise him and make him play on a, you know, franchise tag for a year, like what we saw Washington do with Kirk Cousins and what we've seen other teams attempt to do?

see guys like that have the skins on the ball. But like CJ has been in the playoffs every time, every year he's been in the league. Right, so that's

0: Liam Cohen.
1: Yeah, exactly. Before Liam Cohen got there, there were still questions on how good Trevor Lawrence was.
0: Mm-hmm. But they gave Trevor the contract.
1: They gave him the contract, and I said, well, now he's got that big deal. Now he's got to go show and prove. There's still questions about Justin Herbert. He's got the big bag, but he hasn't had the big success in the playoffs. So, you know what I mean? Like,

franchise in a good place or as best a place as possible. And then when it comes down to what team he's going to pick, he had some fun.

0: likes the attention that much. Once the World Cup is over, what else is there that we have that gets all the attention?
1: But you're also suggesting that even if he had broken the news this week, that would not have usurped the World Cup as the biggest story in America. I understand internationally it would not, but in America, LeBron's decision would still be the headline.
0: Absolutely. I mean, look, I didn't think he was going to do it last night because of the ESPYs and everything that was going on, and I think that would have been a disrespect. It's almost like, and you know, you cover the NFL, there's, you know, Super Bowl week, the NFL doesn't want you to break some news because they don't want something to be bigger than the Super Bowl. Guys do it, teams do it all the time, but they frown upon it. I think he, because again, LeBron's very calculated. He's not going to do it on the night of the ESPYs where everyone's being honored. That's just stealing the show. That's kind of being a jerk, and I don't think he wanted to go there. The world

producer, Sister Sledge, back in Bristol, noted.

0: to your point of the no-frills, straight-up statement, that's where I think there was a little smoke to the fire of the Fanatics Fest of it all, of what he announced at a live event that has come and passed. And so we await to see exactly how LeBron James will make his next decision.
1: Well, while we wait, why don't we have some fun with it?
0: Yeah, I love it.
1: I'm down for a little F-U-N fun, right? So let's have some fun. Let's bring in Sister Sledge. Let's play a little What Happens First. Why don't we?
0: But you just don't think that talking about it for 3 segments every night for 3 weeks in general is fun?
1: That's because we're getting stupid.

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Scotty Scheffler, Colin Morikawa,

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I think that's right. 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
1: At least reported by Front Office Sports, yes.

0: 200 was way too low, and 973 is the high. Are we gonna say 500 for Scotty?
1: $665, according to Front Office Sports.

0: $4. Brett Favre, $474.
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0: Rob Gronkowski, $409.
1: Pass.
0: Randy Moss, $354.
1: Nope.
0: David Ortiz, $348. By the way, Mike Tyson, $228.
1: Oh, see, look, I can find Mike Tyson in any hole-in-the-wall club here in Las Vegas, and I can just go stand next to him, and you can snap a picture with your phone. I'm really not paying it. I might see Iron Mike on the plane and just say something funny, and he turns around and looks at me funny, then boom, take a picture.

0: to take a picture with. 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
1: So, well, and like, this is to your point.

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1: Yeah.
0: Okay, so a charity event, I kind of understand, especially

0: Okay, if he's got
1: another one, you could probably go down the strip in Vegas and probably find him at some club. And you
0: can find him on Twitter because he blocked me, but that's another story. About $100. Let's just say $100.
1: 87.

massive, big, big room of showcasing it. Maybe it's worth it to you, but that's a tough pill to swallow, man, especially when you think about a guy like Jalen Brunson, almost $1,000. I don't have disposable income like that, but, you know, hey, again, if you have it and it's your thing, so be it. Who am I? She's Mayo O'Brien. I'm Q Myers, SportsCenter, all night.

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And then when it comes down to what team

Sports Molly guest list this morning starts with Dan Graziano talking NFL at 7:30 Eastern. 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

Analyst this morning starts with Dan Graziano talking NFL at 7:30 Eastern. 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

0: said during the presser yesterday. We've landed one plane.
1: Yep.
0: We have to land another.
1: What else is he supposed to say? 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They want him. They want him just like the Golden State Warriors want him, just like the Cavs want him, just like the Sixers want him, just like the Timberwolves want him, or anybody else in the league that may not actually be in the running, but

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2: Your weather forecast for today, partly cloudy until late afternoon, then becoming mostly cloudy with areas of smoke, showers, and thunderstorms likely this afternoon with highs in the upper 80s. I'm Al Mooneyshly for 1410 ESPN Radio.
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leadership that's formed the plan in place seems like they're gonna wait to let Mendoza take the reins of this offense. 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

0: thundering this afternoon, a high of 88. Tonight's scattered thunderstorms during the evening. Cloudy skies after midnight, low of 73 degrees for your weekend. Partly cloudy early on Saturday. Mostly cloudy skies and a few showers later in the day, a high of 89. Sunday, intervals of clouds and sunshine with a high of 84. I'm Adam Zellick for 1410 ESPN Radio.
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0: skies after midnight, low of 73 degrees for your weekend. Partly cloudy early on Saturday, mostly cloudy skies and a few showers later in the day, a high of 89. Sunday, intervals of clouds and sunshine with a high of 84. I'm Adam Zellick for 1410 ESPN Radio.
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0: this afternoon, a high of 88. Tonight's got a thunderstorm during the evening. Cloudy skies after midnight, low of 73 degrees for your weekend. Partly cloudy early on Saturday. Mostly cloudy skies and a few showers later in the day, a high of 89. Sunday, intervals of clouds and sunshine with a high of 84. I'm Adam Zellick for 1410 ESPN Radio.
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afternoon, a high of 88. Tonight's scattered thunderstorms during the evening. Cloudy skies after midnight, low of 73 degrees for your weekend. Partly cloudy early on Saturday. Mostly cloudy skies and a few showers.

second half of the season tonight in Colorado. The Reds, well, it's been a disastrous first half, but well, how about they get things rolling here in half number two? What's going to be interesting, though, is I talked about on the show earlier in the week that it was an interesting move of the Reds to decide to change up the rotation heading into the back end. Hunter Green, to me, you know, coming off of that elbow surgery after missing pretty much the entire first half, he was able to sneak a couple of starts in.

saying that Rhett Lauder or Andrew Abbott couldn't have gone out there and beat the Rockies tonight. But Hunter Green, you know what you're going to get with a Hunter Green type of pitcher, and we need that type of performance. I think tonight's a very important game. I think it's just to kind of tell us fans, should we be interested in this team? Should we give this team any attention in the second half, yes or no? I think we're going to get that answer tonight. And I think it's important to have your heavy hitter on the mound. I think it should have been Hunter Green. But Brady Singer's capable. But when the season's hanging on by a thread, I don't need capable. I need the for sure thing, and that's Hunter Green. But we will see him on Sunday. We're going to see him on Sunday. But how much longer will we see him in Cincinnati? A lot of you have been calling me crazy when it comes to the fact that I think that the Reds could truly move on from Hunter Green. I think that it makes a lot of sense as far as that's concerned. This team has so many needs in that lineup, and they're not going to be aggressive in going to attack it in free agency, and they're not going to give up prospects to go get a bat to put in this lineup. So what do? The Reds have a very intriguing trade chip in Hunter Green, and I think he can help this team win a lot of baseball games, more so off this roster than on. And that's not a shot at Hunter Green. That's me acknowledging his value. I think that his value is so high that I think that's how the Reds can put themselves in position to try to compete now. And what I mean by that is they don't have a lot of depth at a lot of positions on this team at all, except for starting pitching. And I'm not saying that you can, that you don't need Hunter Green. You definitely need Hunter Green. But at the same time, we watched what the Reds rotation looked like without Hunter Green for the first half of the season. And the Reds' rotation, not bad. The Reds have a very good rotation even without Hunter Green. So this idea that the Reds would just, there's no way that they can, exist without Hunter Green, I completely disagree. I completely disagree as far as that's concerned. So to me, here's how you kind of address some of the issues with the Reds. How do you go get a bat to help you win now? I think when you look at the future of the Reds, I think Hunter Green and Ellie De La Cruz are the two guys that could help fill out this roster. And here's what I mean by that. You move on from Hunter Green at this deadline if there's a move that makes sense, or you move on from Hunter Green this offseason if there's a move that makes sense.

Andrew Abbott because you have Rhett Lauder. You have really good pitching in this rotation. Nick Lodolo, obviously the blister is a concern, but we know that Nick Lodolo is a very good pitcher as well. This is a solid rotation even without Hunter Green. And even without Hunter Green, they still have a top 10 pitcher in baseball. Even without Hunter Green, they still have an ace in Chase Burns. I don't want to move on from Hunter Green, but here's how you look at it. Hunter Green, you move on from now, and you go get a piece or two to help you compete now. Put a lineup, put a bat, put two bats in this lineup with Sal Stewart, with Ellie De La Cruz. And you try to win now. Complement this pitching with some weapons in this lineup. Well, how does that help you for the future? What Hunter Green does is help you try to win now in the window, in the short window that you have over the next 3 years with Ellie De La Cruz. You're not going to extend Ellie De La Cruz. It's stupid. I agree with you. I want them to. They're not. He's too expensive. So, when you trade Ellie De La Cruz with a year left of player control, that's when everything you get back in return for Ellie De La Cruz is a prospect. So you trade Hunter Green now to help you compete now in the short window of time you have remaining left with Ellie De La Cruz. And when that window is up, you restock the farm system by moving on from Ellie De La Cruz. And I'm saying all of this not because I don't want the Reds to keep Hunter Green and not because I don't want the Reds to keep Ellie De La Cruz. I'm saying all of this because I understand how the Reds operate. I understand why they make the moves that they do. I don't like it, and you don't have to like it. It's not me giving the Reds a pass. I'm just saying, based on the limitations of how this organization operates, knowing the restrictions that are in place, that's how you try to capitalize

Spoon at all. But if you're going to be a Reds fan, you're going to do yourself a big, you need to do yourself a favor and just accept how they operate. And it sucks. It does. But I'm not giving this opinion because this is what I want the Reds to do. It's what I think the Reds need to do based on how they operate. 937-518-1410. 937-518-1410. Let me know what you think. And it's not that I'm asking you to

a lot of pushback on social media. A lot of pushback. But I thought this was interesting. Former Reds general manager Jim Bowden, he continues to say and report that there are a lot of rumors circulating. There's a lot of speculation out there that the Reds are going to shop Hunter Green before the trade deadline. Now, keep in mind, listen to that keyword. They intend to shop him at the trade deadline. They don't intend to trade him at the trade deadline. They're going to shop him. I don't think that unless there's a move and there's an offer that just absolutely blows the Reds away, okay? I don't think that the Reds are going to move on from Hunter Green at this deadline. I believe, depending on the momentum of the collective bargaining agreement negotiations, I believe we are about to watch the final couple months of Hunter Green in a Reds uniform. I do think the Reds trade Hunter Green. I really do. I don't think it's at this deadline unless there is an offer that is just too big of an opportunity for them to pass by. But this, you know, right now, this reminds me, you remember when the Reds acquired Trevor Bauer at the trade deadline? The Reds didn't acquire Trevor Bauer at the trade deadline to help them win games that particular season in the second half. Getting Trevor Bauer was all about setting them up for the next season. And I know this sounds weird, but I feel like if you move on from Hunter Green and get a bat or two in this lineup in return, that the move isn't necessarily all about positioning themselves to compete in the second half of this year, but positioning themselves for next season. I don't think they're going to trade him at the deadline, like I said, unless there's a deal that just blows him away. But I do believe that the Reds are going to shop him at this deadline, see what they can get. I mean, he is a top 10 pitcher under team control for 3 more years. Cheap. And those sound like all the reasons why you don't move on from him. Those sound like all the reasons why you do move on from him, especially after yesterday's big headline where the Reds extended Chase Burns for an additional and it wasn't a 7-year extension. Technically, you only extended Chase Burns by 2 years. All right, and I'm not going to pretend to be a contract aficionado here, but from many reports that I read, the Reds were already going to have Chase Burns through 2031. What they ended up doing is they ended up saving money on the back end of this by not having to pay for the service time and, you know, when it's time to do all the bells and whistles with arbitration. So what this does is it buys out his arbitration, saves money on the back end of the contract, and you get Chase Burns for 2 additional years. So the Reds were able to get him for 7 years. It's almost a 2-year extension versus a 7-year. They're saying it's a 7-year extension. It's a 7-year contract. But 5 of those 7 years, the Reds already were going to have Chase Burns. But now they've secured him. He's financially comfortable. And the Reds, you know, get a couple more years out of him on the back end as well. It was a perfect deal for the Reds yesterday. And I think that deal was done to make sure that they have a number one pitcher, that they have an ace for the next 7 years. And that's what I was curious about. I was curious about that move. What did that move mean yesterday? Was that move done yesterday to provide the Reds with 2 top 10 pitchers in this rotation for the next 3 or 4 years together? Or was this move done just to, you know,
that's how real teams operate. The Reds don't operate like that. So knowing that they're not going to go get top free agents, knowing that they're not going to trade their top prospects for a big

him to get a bat or two in this lineup now. And now you can go get a bat or two to put in this lineup with Sal Stewart, with Ellie De La Cruz. That's the only way the Reds can dig themselves out of this, in my opinion. It's the only way. Unless I'm wrong, let me know. 937-518-1410. It's the Justin Kidder Show.

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936-0325. 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

Chubb and others, and having Ella De La Cruz and Estelle Stewart, if having that, I've said this about the Bengals before, I remember about the Cincinnati Bengals, I said if Joe Burrow, Jamar Chase, and T. Higgins couldn't convince that front office to do things a different way, then they will never be successful under that leadership. And I'm saying the same thing

you're trying to say that's a positive about Hunter Green is exactly why he's the perfect candidate to trade. You can afford, it's not ideal, but you can afford to move on from Hunter Green. This reminds me of the Bengals conversation. Now, to the Bengals' credit, the front office went ham this offseason. I kept saying, you know, for the Bengals to accomplish what they want to do, they're going to have to show us and me and everyone that they're willing to do things they normally don't.

a big-name free agent who was throwing out feelers at last year's

nobody wants to trade T. Higgins. But T. Higgins, you know,

Chase. Hunter Green, Chase Burns going out there having great outings with no run support, and the Reds at the bottom of the division. Well, Ellie has great all-star caliber years, and I guess we're just going to enjoy that. Enjoy Sal Stewart. Enjoy last place. And enjoy watching every other fan base have fun. Because that's what it seems like you guys want more than anything. I'm Justin Kinner. It's the Justin Kinner Show here on 1410 ESPN Radio. All right, as far as the standings updates are concerned, we'll take a look at this. You move over to the American League. The Tampa Bay Rays, as we get the second half of the season underway, technically the second half of the season started last night with the Phillies. They were in action. Talk about that in a moment. But Tampa in first place in the American League East, 56-38. All right, they have a three-game lead on the Yankees. The Yankees have won four straight. How about the Red Sox coming back to life a bit? They've won nine straight. They're the hottest team in baseball. An interesting time for them, especially.

I'm sorry, four of the East teams. The American League is fascinating right now. Four of the American League.

games

pretty dang.

Indians are in last place, 15 and a half games back of the Brewers. The Brewers are 59 and 37. 59 and 37, they have a plus 126 run differential. They're holding

Spielfilm.

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Sox. We talked about how pretty much almost every team, all but I think two or three teams in the American League are all within a, you know, within 3 to 4 games of a playoff spot. Pretty exciting. Marlins and Brewers, a big National League showdown coming up later on this evening, 7:40, and that's going to be on MLB TV. That's coming up later. Cubs and Twins, and then Reds and Rockies. That's an 8:40 first pitch. 8:10, we'll have pregame coverage for you right here on 1410 ESPN Radio. On the field, Brenny Singer will be taking the mound tonight for the Cincinnati Reds. The Rockies, 39-59, 20 games under 500. They're last place in the West, and they've lost 4 of their last 5. So we'll see. You know, two teams who've had bad first halves trying to get up off the mat to get rolling. All right, so I'm a little shocked that we still don't have a decision from LeBron James. I'm not going to lie to you. I'm a LeBron James guy. He's starting to irritate me. And I will say this. I do think it's wrong to drag all these fan bases along like

And everyone's going to be like, yeah, I get it. Like Miami, you can't be mad that he picks Cleveland

If he doesn't pick Cleveland, I think that's a PR loss for him. And if he does pick Cleveland, he's going to piss off everyone else because everyone's going to do the whole, well, we knew he was going to go to Cleveland, and he just strung us along because he's an attention fill-in-the-blank. He's all about he's just getting that attention. So I get it. I get why people would be upset and annoyed on both sides. Just pick already. I have no clue, like, you know, who knows. And if I'm the Cavs, to be honest with you, I don't change my roster to appease him unless it makes absolute sense. You know, he's been known to come in and use his muscle to get some of his guys on the team that aren't the best players out there. I don't think you do that this time around. Because if LeBron doesn't pick you, Cleveland, you got to remember you were just in the Eastern Conference Finals this past season. And you have deficiencies, yes. But this isn't like in years past when LeBron has bailed on Cleveland and they've been left with skeletal remains. That's not what's going on here. You signed Donovan Mitchell to a 5-year extension. You have the face of your franchise for the next 5 years, even if he has to rent out the face for another year or two if LeBron comes back. But you have Donovan Mitchell if LeBron doesn't come back. You have Evan Mobley if LeBron doesn't return. You have Jared Allen. All right? Not a lot of people are thrilled about James Harden, but, you know, James Harden is a fine regular season piece. Obviously, we know the deficiencies come the postseason, but I'm really shocked that we are heading into this weekend, as of right now, without an official decision from LeBron James. And it's frustrating. It's annoying. Nonetheless. Okay. College football. I mean, we're inching closer and closer. We're a month and a half from the season kicking off. How about that? I shouldn't say just under 2 months. Maybe not a month and a half, but just under 2 months away. And, you know, I've been waiting for this. I've been waiting for the discussion about Julian Sain with the Ohio State Buckeyes. I don't know if, you know, for those of you who follow, but there was a lot of drama, a lot of noise, because Josh Pate, on his podcast, had repeated some things that he's hearing amongst college football circles. Criticisms and doubt about Julian Sain. And I thought this was interesting. So Josh Pate, on the Josh Pate Show, said that he knows Julian Sain in Ohio State will use his words as motivation and bait. Pate, on a previous show, said that people in college

filling in. Right? Like, I've been waiting for that. Because as dominant of a season as he had last year, I mean, his final two games were less than to be desired for. I mean, those were the two biggest moments of the season, and he fell flat in both. You know, in his first season, the 2025, as the starter, threw for 3,600 yards, 32 touchdowns, 8 interceptions. And those interceptions all came against, but the majority of them, half of those interceptions came in the final three games. He threw 8 interceptions, all right, 4 interceptions in the first 11 games of the season. He threw 4 interceptions in the final three. He threw one against Michigan early, but I did like how he bounced back. He

touchdown. He was 21 to 29, 258 yards. And it's crazy because he completed 72% of his passes, but he was underwhelming against Michigan. He was underwhelming against Indiana. And he was underwhelming against Miami, completing 22 of 35 passes, throwing one touchdown and two interceptions. He was underwhelming in his final three games. And it's not just that he was underwhelming in his final three games. He was underwhelming in every major matchup of the season. You know, week one, we kind of gave him a pass because it was his first start against the number one team in the country in Texas. He threw for 126 yards and a touchdown. He did complete 65% of his passes. I get it. Get that. But he was underwhelming against Texas in week one. But man, did he beat up on Grambling. 18 to 19, 306 yards, four touchdowns. He did throw an interception. He threw two interceptions in week three against Ohio. But man, 347 yards against Ohio. You know, 326 yards against Minnesota, 393 yards against Wisconsin, 303 yards against Purdue. But when you play good teams,

thing is, all I'm saying, all Julian's saying, is that the criticism is fair. The questions are fair. I have no problem if anyone out there has some doubt about Julian Sayid, because I kind of do. I do have my doubts about Julian Sayid. I would like to think that him in year two, that he'll make some major steps forward. All right? Another year with Jeremiah Smith. Another year in this offense. I'm excited to see, and I'm willing to give him a pass. I want to see what kind of steps he takes. I think that, you know, but it could be, man, this schedule, though, I think it's fair. Every big game Ohio State played in last year, he was underwhelming. He had no problem beating up on the Gramblings, the Ohios, the Minnesotas, and the Purdues of the world. But, man, Texas, under

time. We can't sit here and look at that schedule and say that we guarantee they're going to make the playoffs. I mean, my goodness, you play

you get to the playoffs and you got to put. So if Julian Sand last year did not look impressive against any quality team, that's a problem because you got five quality programs on the schedule in just the regular season alone. And if that goes as it went last year against quality teams, we won't see a Big Ten championship game. And if we see the playoff, it might not be a playoff run. I think the criticism is fair. Buckeye fans, I know we're all homers. I know that. But I do think it's fair to not criticize him, but to question it. I have no problem with it. I'm concerned. I'm concerned about it. I'm really curious the growth of Julian Sand from one year to the next. We'll see what happens. I'm Justin Kinner. It's the Justin Kinner Show presented by Frickers. Let me know your thoughts on Julian Sand. Is it fair to have doubts about Julian Sand when you really look at it from last year? The four quality teams they played, those were his four worst games of the season. But man, he beat up on all the bad teams. But he didn't have one memorable game against a quality opponent last year. 937-518-1410. Is it fair to have doubts about Julian Sand? I think it's more than fair.

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about to kick off the second half of the season tonight in Colorado. The Reds, well, it's been a disastrous first half, but, well, how about they get things rolling here in half number two? What's going to be interesting, though, as I talked about on the show earlier in the week, I thought it was an interesting move of the Reds to decide to change up the rotation heading into the back end. Hunter Green, to me, coming off of that elbow surgery after missing pretty much the entire first half, he was able to sneak a couple of starts in before the All-Star break. One was really bad, and one might have been the best start he's ever had as a Red. That's quite a range of production in the first couple of starts this 2026 season. But I would have had him on the mound tonight. I'm not a big fan of pushing him until Sunday. I think he should have been on the mound tonight. It is so important for the Reds to set the tone tonight that the first half was, well, you know, in the past, and that this is almost like a little bit of new life a little bit. And I just would have wished, I wish that he would have been on the mound tonight. I don't know why Terry Francona and, the coaches are doing this. Not a fan of it. I would have had Hunter Green on the mound tonight, set the tone. Now, I'm not saying Brady Singer can't go out there and beat the Rockies. All right, I'm not saying that Rhett Lauder or Andrew Abbott couldn't have gone out there and beat the Rockies tonight. But Hunter Green, you know what you're going to get with a Hunter Green type of pitcher, and we need that type of performance. I think tonight's a very important game. I think it's just to kind of tell us fans, should we be interested in this team? Should we give this team any attention in the second half, yes or no? I think we're going to get that answer tonight. And I think it's important to have your heavy hitter on the mound. I think it should have been Hunter Green. But Brady Singer's capable. But when the season's hanging on by a thread, I don't need capable. I need the for sure thing, and that's Hunter Green. But we will see him on Sunday. We're going to see him on Sunday. But how much longer will we see him in Cincinnati? A lot of you have been calling me crazy when it comes to the fact that I think that the Reds could truly move on from Hunter Green. I think that it makes a lot of sense as far as that's concerned. This team has so many needs in that lineup, and they're not going to be aggressive in going to attack it in free agency, and they're not going to give up prospects to go get a bat to put in this lineup. So what do? The Reds have a very intriguing trade chip in Hunter Green, and I think he can help this team win a lot of baseball games, more so off this roster than on. And that's not a shot at Hunter Green. That's me acknowledging his value. I think that his value is so high that I think that's how the Reds can put themselves in position to try to compete now. And what I mean by that is they don't have a lot of depth at a lot of positions on this team at all, except for starting pitching. And I'm not saying that you can, that you don't need Hunter Green. You definitely need Hunter Green. But at the same time, we watched what the Reds' rotation looked like without Hunter Green for the first half of the season. And the Reds' rotation, not bad. The Reds have a very good rotation even without Hunter Green. So this idea that the Reds would just, there's no way that they could, exist without Hunter Green, I completely disagree. I completely disagree as far as that's concerned. So, to me, here's how you kind of address some of the issues with the Reds. How do you go get a bat to help you win now? I think when you look at the future of the Reds, I think Hunter Green and Ellie De La Cruz are the two guys that could help fill out this roster. And here's what I mean by that. You move on from Hunter Green at this deadline if there's a move that makes sense, or you move on from Hunter Green this offseason if there's a move that makes sense, because he can help get you a piece in return.

because you have Andrew Abbott, because you have Rhett Lauder. You have really good pitching in this rotation. Nick Lodolo, obviously the blister is a concern, but we know that Nick Lodolo is a very good pitcher as well. This is a solid rotation even without Hunter Green. And even without Hunter Green, they still have a top 10 pitcher in baseball. Even without Hunter Green, they still have an ace in Chase Burns. I don't want to move on from Hunter Green, but here's how you look at it. Hunter Green, you move on from now, and you go get a piece or two to help you compete now. Put a lineup, put a bat, put two bats in this lineup with Sal Stewart, with Ellie De La Cruz. And you try to win now. Complement this pitching with some weapons in this lineup. Well, how does that help you for the future? What Hunter Green does is help you try to win now in the window, in the short window that you have over the next 3 years with Ellie De La Cruz. You're not going to extend Ellie De La Cruz. It's stupid. I agree with you. I want them to. They're not. He's too expensive. So, when you trade Ellie De La Cruz with a year left of player control, that's when everything you get back in return for Ellie De La Cruz is a prospect. So you trade Hunter Green now to help you compete now in the short window of time you have remaining left with Ellie De La Cruz. And when that window is up, you restock the farm system by moving on from Ellie De La Cruz. And I'm saying all of this not because I don't want the Reds to keep Hunter Green and not because I don't want the Reds to keep Ellie De La Cruz. I'm saying all of this because I understand how the Reds operate. I understand why they make the moves that they do. I don't like it, and you don't have to like it. It's not me giving the Reds a pass. I'm just saying, based on the limitations of how this organization operates, knowing the restrictions that are in place, that's how you try to capitalize and win in any capacity right now. Guys, Ellie De La Cruz cannot end his Reds career with the highlight being an 83-84 win season and a quick playoff exit sweep via sweep against the Dodgers. That can't be the only success that the Reds have in the LEA.

fan, you're gonna do yourself a big, you need to do yourself a favor and just accept how they operate. And it sucks. It does. But I'm not giving this opinion because this is what I want the Reds to do. It's what I think the Reds need to do based on how they operate. 937-518-1410. 937-518-1410. Let me know what you think. And it's not that I'm asking you to agree with

on back-to-back nights, two of every five games. I would love that. But what I also don't want to have is watch the Reds continue to throw out Hunter Green and Chase Burns two of every five nights, have great numbers, and have no wins to show for it, because the Reds won't go get a bat in free agency. And they won't sign, they won't trade any of their top prospects to go get one. So based on those limitations, this is the only option you have. All right? I see a lot of pushback on social media. A lot of pushback. But I thought this was interesting. Former Reds general manager Jim Bowden, he continues to say,

there is an offer that is just too big of an opportunity for them to pass by. But this, you know, right now, this reminds me, you remember when the Reds acquired Trevor Bauer at the trade deadline? The Reds didn't acquire Trevor Bauer at the trade deadline to help them win games that particular season in the second half. Getting Trevor Bauer was all about setting them up for the next season. And I know this sounds weird, but I feel like if you move on from Hunter Green and get a bat or two in this lineup in return, that the move isn't necessarily all about positioning themselves to compete in the second half of this year, but positioning themselves for next season. I don't think they're going to trade him at the deadline, like I said, unless there's a deal that just blows him away. But I do believe that the Reds are going to shop him at this deadline, see what they can get. I mean, he is a top 10 pitcher under team control for 3 more years. Cheap. And those sound like all the reasons why you don't move on from him. Those sound like all the reasons why you do move on from him, especially after yesterday's big headline where the Reds extended Chase Burns for an additional and it wasn't a 7-year extension. Technically, you only extended Chase Burns by 2 years. All right, and I'm not going to pretend to be a contract aficionado here, but from many reports that I read, the Reds were already going to have Chase Burns through 2031. What they ended up doing is they ended up saving money on the back end of this by not having to pay for the service time and, you know, when it's time to do all the bells and whistles with arbitration. So what this does is it buys out his arbitration, saves money on the back end of the contract, and you get Chase Burns for 2 additional years. So the Reds are able to get him for 7 years. It's almost a 2-year extension versus a 7-year. They're saying it's a 7-year extension. It's a 7-year contract. But 5 of those 7 years, the Reds already were going to have Chase Burns. But now they've secured him. He's financially comfortable. And the Reds, you know, get a couple more years out of him on the back end as well. It was a perfect deal for the Reds yesterday. And I think that deal was done to make sure that they have a number one pitcher, that they have an ace for the next 7 years. And that's what I was curious about. I was curious about that move. What did that move mean yesterday? Was that move done yesterday to provide the Reds with 2 top 10 pitchers in this rotation for the next 3 or 4 years together? Or was this move done just to, you know, have a soft cushion padding for when they move on from Hunter Green? I think it's the latter. 937-518-1410. That's the number that you can call or text to jump in on the conversation. It's the Justin Kinner Show presented by Frankers. Frankers, your home for fun food, sports, and spirits. I see calls coming in. I see texts coming in. I want to get to your calls. I want to get to your texts when we come back. Listen, if you're calling to tell me how dumb it is to trade Hunter Green, don't get mad at me. I'm not saying I want the Reds to do it.

how real teams operate. The Reds don't operate like that. So knowing that they're not going to go get top free agents, knowing that they're not going to trade their top prospects for

got Chase Burns 15, and you're right back where you started, and now you have some additional funds to go sign the bat that you trade for. 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Then you're going to try and negotiate where

lineup with South Stewart, with Nelly De La Cruz. That's the only way the Reds can dig themselves out of this, in my opinion. It's the only way. Unless I'm wrong, let me know. 937-518-1410. It's the

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coaching says you need to trade a couple of these guys in the lineup. They're not getting it done. Again, I keep seeing these texts of, well, they need to trade this guy, trade that guy.

says, I get that many fans simply don't like Hunter Green for whatever reason. I don't get, and this is Lance McAllister saying, I don't get wanting to trade a homegrown stud for some mythical package and thinking you are going to get better. With all due respect, Lance, I

and they won't give up their top prospects.

like to say that's a positive about Hunter Green is exactly why he's the perfect candidate to trade. You can afford, it's not ideal, but you can afford to move on from Hunter Green. This reminds me of the Bengals conversation. Now, to the Bengals' credit, the front office went ham this offseason. I kept saying, you know, for the Bengals to accomplish what they want to do, they're going to have to show us and me and everyone that they're willing to do things they normally don't do to accomplish it. Well, guess what? They traded a top 10 pick. Guess what? They were aggressive in defensive free agent signings. They were aggressive with extensions and retaining guys. That's something.

down and they got him all the way to the 5-yard line just to say, oh no, we're not willing to give you $5 more freaking million per year to get this deal done. And now the guy leads all of Major League Baseball in home runs. He was an all-star and is one of the biggest names in all of baseball. And the Reds are over here. Well, we won't spend money to get better. We won't trade prospects to get better. And we have a great player that can get us some strong players in return, but we can't do that. I mean, again, I'm reading Lance McAllister's piece, and he calls it a mythical package. What do you mean a mythical package? I get that there's no package out there right now, but that's why you dangle Hunter Green out there, so that mythical package becomes a real package, and the Reds can start, you know, being a real freaking baseball team. I get it. You don't want to try. This reminds me of the Bengals situation before the front office finally proved that they were willing to make moves. Okay? When they finally decided that they were willing to make moves, guess what? I bought in. But if they wouldn't have made those moves, you want to know what I was saying? This is why everyone was on to me about A.J. Green. What the heck? Talk about Hunter Green, thinking of A.J. Green. But obviously, with T. Higgins. I kept saying, nobody wants to trade T. Higgins. But T. Higgins, you know, the Bengals won't sign and get someone big in free agency. They won't trade draft picks. So you have to trade T. Higgins to go get a valuable piece to put on defense. I thought that was the only way because that's how the Bengals had operated up to that point. And they proved me wrong, and they show that they're serious about winning. The Reds, though, until I see them give up top prospects to go get a legit player, until I see them go get the Kyle Schwarbers of the world, until I see that, stop with the whining. If you can't get rid of Hunter Green, I get that you don't want to, but you have to. Wake up, everybody. Unless you're fine with this. Hunter Green, Chase Burns going out there having great outings with no run support, and the Reds at the bottom of the division. Well, Ellie has great all-star caliber years, and I guess we're just going to enjoy that. Enjoy Sal Stewart. Enjoy last place. And enjoy watching every other fan base have fun. Because that's what it seems like you guys want more than anything. I'm Justin Kinner. It's the Justin Kinner Show.

second half of the season underway. Technically, the second half of the season started last night with the Phillies.

have been horrific. They fired their manager. They've been one of the biggest disappointments in the first half of the season, but they've won 9 straight, and they have that front office sitting up in their chair saying, well, huh, do we have something here? Now, they're 10 games back in the division, but guess what? The Red Sox, as bad as they've been, a half game out of a friggin' playoff spot. That's how you do it right there. Good for the Red Sox. The White Sox, 50-45, sitting atop the Central. They are tied with the Cleveland Guardians. Sitting atop the division, both teams have a 3-game lead on the Minnesota Twins. And as far as the Twins and the Tigers are concerned, both of those teams, the Twins and the Tigers, you know, the Twins are holding on to a playoff spot right now. The Tigers are 3.5 games back of the wild card in the American League. So four of the East teams. The American League is fascinating right now. Four of the American League East teams are all within 3 games of a playoff spot. They're all within, I mean, technically, all 5. I lied. My apologies. I was looking at this incorrectly. All 5 of the American League East teams are within 2.5 games of a wild card spot.

top of the division.

it's pretty exciting stuff there out of that division. You continue to go on throughout the National League, of course. How about the NL Central? The Brewers dominating this division. I mean, the Reds are in last place, 15.5 games back of the Brewers. The Brewers are 59-37. 59-37, they have a +126 run differential. They're holding down the Central, but then you got the Cubs, the Cardinals, and the Pirates, okay? Four of the five, all within playoff, range right now. The Pirates are two games out of a playoff spot. The

now that's going to probably create more parity. There's actually a lot of parity in baseball right now. It still doesn't mean that they don't need to address the salary cap and salary floor, but that's a conversation for later. Look at the West. The Dodgers, no surprise, 61-36. They have an 11.5 game lead on the Diamondbacks. They have a 12.5 game lead on the Padres. Now, the Giants and Rockies are two of the worst teams in baseball. They're 19.5 and 22.5 games out of that. But as I mentioned earlier, three of the five teams in the NL East are within 2.5 games of a playoff spot. All right, four of the five teams in the Central are all within two games of a playoff spot. And then you look at the West, three of the five teams are all, okay? Three of the five teams in the West as we sit here right now are all within 3.5 games. The races for these playoff spots, it's going to be a phenomenal sprint to the finish line. I mean, this is fun stuff. If you're a baseball fan, I mean, there's so many teams who are in it. But sometimes it's a little bit of fool's gold because if there was only, you remember when they expanded to the extra team in the wild card, it was to provide more opportunities for teams, and it's definitely done that. But sometimes it's fool's gold because you could get that final wild card spot like the Reds did last year,

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happening, you know, going on. You have a Dodgers and Yankees tonight, Pirates and Guardians to start the second half of the season, Rays and Red Sox, we talked about.

Singer will be taking the mound tonight for the Cincinnati Reds. The Rockies, 39-59, 20 games under 500, their last place in the West, and they've lost four of their last five. So we'll see. You know, two teams who've had bad first halves trying to get up off the mat to get rolling. All right, so I'm a little shocked that we still don't have a decision from LeBron James. I'm not going to lie to you. I'm a LeBron James guy. He's starting to irritate me. And I will say this. I do think it's wrong to drag all these fan bases along like this. And, you know, at the beginning, how do you make

Cleveland over you. The Warriors can't be mad. Minnesota, which is crazy that they're in the mix, they can't be mad.

doesn't pick Cleveland, I think that's a PR loss for him. And if he does pick Cleveland, he's going to piss off everyone else because everyone's going to do the whole, well, we knew he was going to go to Cleveland, and he just strung us along because he's an attention fill-in-the-blank. He's all about he's just getting that attention. So I get it. I get why people would be upset and annoyed on both sides. Just pick already. I have no clue, like, you know, who knows. And if I'm the Cavs, to be honest with you, I don't change my roster to appease him unless it makes absolute sense. You know, he's been known to come in and use his muscle to get some of his guys on the team that aren't the best players out there. I don't think you do that this time around. Because if LeBron doesn't pick you, Cleveland, you got to remember you were just in the Eastern Conference Finals this past season. And you have deficiencies, yes. But this isn't like in years past when LeBron has bailed on Cleveland and they've been left with skeletal remains. That's not what's going on here. You signed Donovan Mitchell to a 5-year extension. You have the face of your franchise for the next 5 years, even if he has to rent out the face for another year or two if LeBron comes back. But you have Donovan Mitchell if LeBron doesn't come back. You have Evan Mobley if LeBron doesn't return. You have Jared Allen. All right, not a lot of people are thrilled about James Harden, but, you know, James Harden is a fine regular season piece. Obviously, we know the deficiencies come to the postseason, but I'm really shocked that we are heading into this weekend, as of right now, without an official decision from LeBron James. And it's frustrating. It's annoying. Nonetheless. Okay. College football. I mean, we're inching closer and closer. We're a month and a half from the season kicking off. How about that? I shouldn't say just under 2 months. Maybe not a month and a half, but just under 2 months away. And, you know, I've been waiting for this. I've been waiting for the discussion about Julian Sain with the Ohio State Buckeyes. I don't know if, you know, for those of you who follow, but there was a lot of drama, a lot of noise, because Josh Pate, on his podcast, had repeated some things that he's hearing amongst college football circles. Criticisms and doubt about Julian Sain. And I thought this was interesting. So Josh Pate, on the Josh Pate Show, said that he knows Julian Sain in Ohio State will use his words as motivation and bait. Pate, on a previous show, said that people in college football questioned if Julian Sain has heart and desire. Now, Josh Pate is in one of those situations where, just like me or anyone else, now he has a much significantly bigger platform. I'm not pretending to be, you know, at his level. All I'm saying is, you know, sometimes we hear things, and when we hear things that are interesting, we crack these mics, and we say, hey, you know, I'm not saying it's true or not, but what I'm hearing is blah, blah, blah, blah, blah, and you go from there. Josh Pate did not say, hey, I think Julian Sain doesn't have the desire or have the heart to be a good college football quarterback. He's saying what he is hearing. And I've been waiting for the Julian Sain criticism to start piling in. Right? Like, I've been waiting for that. Because as dominant of a season as he had last year, I mean, his final two games were less than to be desired for. I mean, those were the two biggest moments of the season, and he fell flat in both. You know, in his first season, the 2025, as the starter, threw for 3,600 yards, 32 touchdowns, 8 interceptions, and those interceptions all came against, but the majority of them, half of those interceptions came in the final three games. He threw 8 interceptions, all right, 4 interceptions in the first 11 games of the season. He threw 4 interceptions in the final 3. He threw 1 against Michigan early, but I did like how he bounced back. He ended up finishing with 233 yards, connecting, you know, on 19 of his 26 pass attempts. He threw for 3 touchdowns against Michigan. Obviously, Ohio State dominated Michigan 27-9, ending that losing streak. That was a big accomplishment.
72% of his passes, but he was underwhelming against Michigan. He was underwhelming against Indiana. And he was underwhelming against Miami, completing 22 of 35 passes, throwing one touchdown and two interceptions. He was underwhelming in his final three games. And it's not just that he was underwhelming in his final three games. He was underwhelming in every major matchup of the season. You know, week one, we kind of gave him a pass because it was his first start against the number one team in the country in Texas. He threw for 126 yards and a touchdown. He did complete 65% of his passes. I get that. But he was underwhelming against Texas in week one. But man, did he

criticism is fair. The questions are fair. I have no problem if anyone out there has some doubt about Julian Sayid, because I kind of do. I do have my doubts about Julian Sayid. I would like to think that him in year two, that he'll make some major steps forward. All right? Another year with Jeremiah Smith. Another year in this offense. I'm excited to see, and I'm willing to give him a pass. I want to see what kind of steps he takes. You know, I think that, you know, but it could be

State has NFL talent all over the place. They're one of the best teams in the country. They are a championship contender. I'll be shocked if they don't make the playoffs, but at the same time, we can't sit here and look at that schedule and say that we guarantee they're going to make the playoffs. I mean, my goodness, you play at Texas. You

did last year did not look impressive against any quality team. That's a problem because you got five quality programs on the schedule in just the regular season alone. And if that goes as it went last year against quality teams,

0: I'm really curious the growth of Julian Sand from 1 year to the next. We'll see what happens. I'm Justin Kenner. It's the Justin Kenner Show presented by Frickers. Let me know your thoughts on Julian Sand. Is it fair to have doubts about Julian Sand when you really look at it from last year? The four quality teams they played, those were his four worst games of the season. Man, he beat up on all the bad teams, but he didn't have one memorable game against a quality opponent last year. 937-518-1410. Is it fair to have doubts about Julian Sand? I think it's more than fair. He was, again, underwhelming against four quality opponents last year. Regular season, Big Ten championship game, postseason. Well, you have five quality opponents in the regular season alone. And if we get those performances against those five teams, this team may not get to a Big Ten championship game. This Buckeye team may not get to the playoffs. And I think that's a fair concern to have. Let me know. Give me a text. 937-518-1410. It's the Justin Kenner Show presented by Frickers. 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

0: terms, I get skittish. Especially when they got a quarterback.
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0: It kind of, I,

since Wednesday. He's been on Get Up, Ben First Take, SRM. I think he finds a way to go to sleep. I don't know for sure if he takes a nap. And then he's been with Dude.

in my opinion, about Dabo Sweeney. When people say the game has passed them by, I tell people to pump the brakes. 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